0: off her street. 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
2: Why don't penguins like rock music? Because they only like soul. Oh, Monday morning. Let's sound the gallon horn.

0: brand new Amon Amarth into, well, most recent Slipknot. That was from the last record, The End So Far, which, yeah, it's still the most recent album they've released, isn't it? Let's have a look. Yep, 2022, The End So Far. Will we ever hear any more? So my theory is, so The End So Far was record number 7, and my theory is they will do 2 more, and then, you know, so the 9 members, they'll do 9 albums, and that'll be it. But at this current time, it's kind of hard to see where those albums might come through. Who's even in the band? There's not 9 members right now. Anyway, I guess time will tell. There's a few bands that are due something. Do you know what I mean? Okay, Slipknot, a load of shit going on with Sid and all the rest of it. But 4 years, I don't know. But the same, actually, Parkway Drive, their last record was 2022. And Gojira was 2022 as well. Coming up 4 on the cusp of 5 years. If you want to stay relevant, I don't know. Anyway, it's Monday morning. Hope you're all doing good. Welcome along to the show. Early morning song link, the Chapel Town Rag. So from rags.
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2: Yeah, damn right it is. Out here on this Monday morning, rapidly approaching 6:20 already. Just quickly before we go any further, we've got a Monday morning one-word film review coming in from AJ. Now, it's a one-word film title, too. I have no idea what this film is or what it's about, but that's not important. All that is important is the AJ review. Right, the film is Tony Delightful.

penguin joke was factually incorrect. Penguins are also into rapping, right? So, obviously, if you've just tuned in, you missed the very first link. This is why it's worth being here from 6 on the dot, all right? So we open the show, no introduction, no preamble, just straight in with, why don't penguins... Oh, no, I've screwed it up. Literally, I've screwed up the packet. Why don't penguins like rock music? Because they only like soul. Right? Hang on, I'll tell you what. Hang on. Just in case you weren't aware that it was a joke. But Scouse John said, well, you know, they're into rapping. You know, with a W. Okay, right, I'll tell you what. If anyone else has any penguin jokes, do get in touch. Or corrections. I love a correction.

35, Paul Marshall. Morning all, morning Full Metal Hackett. He's on the Twitter. On the Instagram is Joe Palmer saying, how was your weekend? I had a quiet one. Working on Saturday, then painted my porch. happy Monday. AJ, we heard from earlier on with a one-word film review. Tony, delightful. So do go watch that. Scouse John was on with a penguin correction. Penguins are also into rapping. Oh no, Thorley Man's having a shocker. Up early because the dog has had the quickly shits. And is, but shout out to everyone eating their breakfast. And is shitting through the eye of a needle every 2 hours. And now I'm on my way to feed the daughter's cat an hour away before work while she's on holiday. Fuck my life, I'm tired. Good morning, Mr. Hackett and fam, says Kev Wistance. He's on the email. Have a great day. Especially Thorley Man. Mike Whitehead's here. Morning, FMH and all the fam. Have a good Monday, everyone. Rob Andrews is along this morning. Morning to you. And Trampsider Tom says, morning, Full Metal Hackett and all. Had a cracking night at AFI on Saturday. It's nice to be in a room full of people shouting their tits off to every song.

Most recent one from Till Lindemann. But before that, we heard from Trampsider Tom, who was on over on the Discord saying, morning Hackett and all. Had a cracking night at AFI on Saturday. Nice to be in a room full of people shouting their tits off to every song. Well, amen to that, first and foremost. But secondly, let's do some AFI. And I tell you what, everybody right now, I want you to shout your tits off, because I tell you what, this is a song to do it to.

time last week, we were getting pumped for a full album playthrough of the new Red Method release. It's called Volume 1, As In Life. And from it, that is Detonate. If you've not got it yet, head over to their Bandcamp. If you can, then wait till Friday, because Bandcamp Friday, they get all the DOS, don't they? All the fees are lifted on a Friday. You'd love to see that. Right, here on Breakfast. That's still going. That's still going. I think we're done. Okay, good. Here on Breakfast, we like to celebrate stuff a day late. So this morning, actually, this is a few days late because Thursday would have been the anniversary. Well, Thursday would have been Dimebag Darrell's 60th birthday. 60 years old he would have been on Thursday. So obviously we like to celebrate a day late here on Breakfast, but then completely forgetting that, well, I'm not on air on Friday. So that kind of put the kibosh on that, really. So here we are Monday morning celebrating a legend several days late. Ah, man, he would have been 60 years.

Remembering a legend out here on this Thursday morning. Dimebag Darrell would have been 60 years old on Thursday. That is mental. And I remember a couple of years back, so actually Kurt Cobain, this coming February, that would have been his 60th too. But I remember a couple of years back, it was something like his 57th or something. And, you know, people going, a happy birthday, what could have been and all, you know. You wonder what they would have been like had they, well, not died. You know, Kurt Cobain obviously went on his terms. Well, did he? Or did he? I mean, listen, we're not going to get into that right now. But either way, he's gone, and Dimebag Darrell, you know, he was brutally taken from us. And you sometimes do wonder, like, there was a sketch, someone done a thing online. I'm sure it was Kurt Cobain's 57th, and they were saying, you know, what he'd be like now, and he'd be sat there, you know, in his comfy chair going, oh, you know, that grunge thing was just a phase, you know, something we used to do. And he's, you know, obviously he's really time, that even people that sort of don't change all that much, the persistence of time would have changed him somehow. We maybe don't, well, we'll never know how. But yeah, quite interesting thing. Would he have just looked back on it like it was a phase, or would he still, you know, would he have just still been writing legendary music? Would he have quit it altogether, gone in, you know, pursued his painting? He was bang into that. Dimebag as well, like, you know, would he would have, you think, would have had to have sort of slowed down the lifestyle a little bit. I have Phil Anselmo talking about it, going, like, what, you know, I'm not being a knob here, but he would have faced some fairly real health challenges had he continued the way he was going. So it would have been interesting to know what would either of those legends been like at 60 years old? Would they look back on it past tense, or would they still be right in the mix of it? I don't know. We'll never know, I suppose. Anyway, it's starting to get a little somber right here. On the cusp of 7 o'clock, gone 5-2. Remembering legends, but looking forward also. Dimebag, normally associated with another song by this band, but right here,

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5: Yeah, damn right we are, particularly at the beginning of a brand new week, Monday morning, miles gone, 7 o'clock, so belatedly welcome to the 7am crew. Let's take it back to 1993 right here. Chaos AD Records, this is A.

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On the cusp of 7:15. Out here on this Monday morning, welcome to a brand new week. With me, Full Metal Hackett. Brand new one from Tom Morello right there. Date Night. Hey, I wonder how that's going to get on in the brand new chart. Well, Pete Bailey will let you know. 2 p.m. as ever on a Monday afternoon. So we were running miles late for the hour just now. And it's because, mate, we were talking, well, we were celebrating the life of a legend. Thursday would have been Dimebag Darrell's 60th birthday, so we were talking that. And then we got onto Kurt Cobain. He would have been 60 this coming February. And wondering, I wonder what they would have been like in their like older years. And well, here's a plot twist. They kind of both went out of their sort of chosen genres and kind of stepped away a little bit and then ended up collaborating. What would that sound like? Dimebag, obviously, legend, Pantera, shredder extraordinaire, but then the songwriting genius of Kurt Cobain, sort of more introspective kind of, I don't know, would it work? I'm sure someone's going to do some terrible AI of this now. Please don't do that. I doubt it would have ended up sounding like this. This is probably a bit too redneck for Kurt's taste, but who knows?

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2: You're damn right. On a Monday morning, 7:25 already, by the way, and I'm still finding random messages that I missed from when we were out and about on the road across summer. Sean Aylin sent me something, which we're going to come back to in just a sec. It's about, it says, young boys wank dwarf erection relief.

we have been to AFI and then Pantera. It's been a hell of a first hour. Mind you, the second hour is nearly half done. Rich Dozier, just a brief message. Morning from South Suffolk. No, hang on, North Suffolk. South Norfolk. Morning all, says Broomy. Sunny but chilly. See, here's the confusion. Right, so Rich Dozier in North Suffolk and Ev Mitchell is in South Norfolk. Sunny but chilly.

0: Nice. 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
0: 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Our man on the ground, Filthy
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0: Says, Prodigy, Milton Keynes National Bowl. Great to go to a show that size without travelling to London or Birmingham. Best Prodigy gig we've ever seen.
1: The Sound.
0: They're on top of their game.
2: The See, we saw them. We
0: and the picture he's posted looks very familiar to when we saw them in Romania. Yeah, the laser show was absolutely unbelievable. But we thought the set, honestly, it might be a completely different set, but we thought the set was weird. But, honestly, they just never fail, though. There's few better bands to see on a, particularly on a weekend, few beers at the bowl. Let's have it. It's been a theme this morning. Songs to sing your tits off to. Here's another.

Monday morning. It's Prime Audio Radio with me, Full Metal Hackett, Prodigy into Kate's fight, and we're feeling a little bit more awake. Prodigy at the Milton Keynes Bar over the weekend. Man, I've not been there for time. That was where the first Ozfests were. The first two or three, and obviously Ozfest back in the news right now, coming back next year, 2027. Not at the Milton Keynes Bowl, it's going to be at Villa Park in Brum. But yeah, the first two, I think, 98 Ozfest was definitely there, 99 I think. And then was there one more, and then they moved it to Donington Park, which, and it ended up being the precursor for Download. Then they went, oh, Ozfest is great, it could be in, all right, maybe more than one day. I'll tell you what, let's have some camping. Oh, would you, Adam and Eve, we've got a two-day festival, and it's called Download now. It kind of, there was a natural progression there. Also, Metallica's Big Day Out, 99, that was one of the hottest days ever. Oh, man, that was when I broke my ribs, actually, or cracked my ribs. That was, it's a really cool venue, like, you can be sat anywhere in it, and just, like, you still feel a part of it. It's just, like, mega, like, panoramic vision all round. Anyway, from the bowl to the Red Lion in Gravesend, Cage Fight are playing there next Saturday night, by the way. If you've got no plans, if you're thinking, God, it's bang holiday weekend, but I'm randomly in Gravesend, well, Cage Fight are headlining Beast Fest. Like, and the Red Lion, let me tell you, it's literally just a random pub. So that could be pretty cool.

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0: Loving Brand New Prong. That is the banner. It's gone 10 to 8 on this Monday morning, Monday the 24th of August. And I alluded to just now, I'm still, even now, we've been home 2 weeks from our travels across summer, various places, various festivals, countries. And, you know, stuff gets missed, you know, and honestly, keep sending it because I will find it eventually. I'll get round to it. I'm still finding stuff now. Sean Aylin, brewmaster off of Tom's Tap, sent me this on August 1st. So, I mean, this is 3 weeks. Like I said, keep sending them. I will get round to it. So, young boys, wank dwarf erection relief. Right. Young boys, as you well know, Jizz's favourite football team. They're based out of Switzerland in Bern, capital of Switzerland. They've not had too much to celebrate in the 19 years since their team last won the Swiss League. Long since eclipsed by the likes of FC Basel and Grasshopper Zurich, the club from the Swiss capital has not even got a reputation for enjoying its status as a perennial loser. Oh, it has even got a reputation now. But this weekend, young boys sought to shake off their old image by officially opening the new 32,000 Stade de Soucy Wankdorf Stadium, which cost 350 million Swiss francs. It's $270 million. With an uncharacteristic flashy homecoming. I'm extremely happy because I'm convinced this is the stadium from which young boys can finally launch themselves back into sporting success, Swiss president and Bern native Samuel Schmidt told spectators just before Saturday's show got underway. Looking on as acrobats, musicians and dancers took to the pitch, the stadium's private investors gladly shared Schmidt's enthusiasm whilst insisting the financial viability of the overall complex does not depend solely on the team's success. We've learned a lot from multifunctional stadiums such as FC Basel. When you look at the total investment, it's clear that we have to have other sources of income than just the football, which is why we have a supermarket, shop, offices and even a school included. So yeah, young boys, Wankdorf erection relief is related to a school. Jesus Christ, who writes this?
1: Keep it simple. Just keep it simple. I go slow.

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3: You're damn right. Wake on 8 o'clock here on this Monday morning. My name's Full Metal Hacker and I hope all is well in your world. Morning to Gigi, late to the party this morning. John's along and Rob Andrews, big fan of Dimebag Darrell's Cowboy side project. We did some Rebel Meets Rebel earlier on as we speculated what he might have been like at 60 years of age. Would he collaborated with Kurt Cobain? Oh, I guess we'll never know.

0: Harvest Street. It's Katie by the door.
1: Rise Against for your Monday morning. I was just reading an article about therapy. Friends of the show. It says, at time of writing, Therapy have just finished recording album number 17. Jesus Christ, I didn't realise it was that many. It says, bands this deep into their recording career often find themselves in a bit of a creative slump. Deep Purple's 17th album, Bananas, is widely regarded as their worst. Black Sabbath's 17th is the lumpen cross purposes. Neil Young's 16th and 17th are the excretable Old Ways and Landing on Water. And I love Neil Young, says the writer. And that's if bands even get to number 17. AC/DC only managed it in 2020 with Power Up, which is okay. Therapy can see in their rearview mirror bands who had a huge head start on them, such as U2, Aerosmith and REM, who have all only reached 15. Their mates Manic Street Preachers, 15 and counting. Maybe a better comparison is fellow Northern Irish upstart Stiff Little Fingers. Only 10 studio album releases since 1979's Inflammable Material. How about Ash? Not even in double figures yet. Even a band as widely considered prolific as New Model Army has only released 16 albums. The Wild Hearts' incredible Satanic Rites of the Wild Hearts from last year was that band's 11th release, but they have combusted and reformed with different lineups more often than you've had hot dinners. Throw in Ginger Wildheart's solo, side and short-lived projects, and among their early 90s Brit Rock contemporaries, only then do Therapy begin to look like comparative slouches. Here's my toppermost Therapy guide. It's not the band's best 10 songs, nor even my favourite 10. Rather, it's 10 I think best sums up their long career. There's some interesting ones here. So, Potato Junkie from Pleasure Death, Teeth Grinder from Nurse, Jam Jar Jail from Suicide Pact, You First, Die Laughing, interestingly credited from Greatest Hits. It was from 1994. Days, Collapse, Cold Hard Fire, I don't even know that one. But yeah, and then there's Diane from Infernal Love. I would have gone with Stories from that record personally. And then the two that are credited from Trouble Garden from 94 is Knives and this one. This is my favourite Therapy song. Well, one of my favourite songs, full stop, of all time. Looking forward to hearing the brand new 17th studio album

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2: You're damn right. It is on this Monday morning, gone 20 past 8. Hope all is well in your world. The sun is, kind of up here in Southeast London, so you need to be at least kind of up, you know, at least, you know, show willing if you can. We were just talking Cage Fight. They're playing at the Tiny Red Lion, Leo's Red Lion Pub in Gravesend next weekend, bank holiday weekend, Saturday. It's an all-dayer. So it's not a million miles from here. So we're Southeast London, SE7. But, I just headbutted the mic. But we're not actually a million miles from, so, you know, sort of 5 miles down the road is like Welling and Bexley Heath. We're not a million miles from the Kent border, really. So it's only really just kind of London. So Gravesend isn't a million miles, although Londoners, it's another place that they moan about, like, oh, I can't go there. It's really difficult to get back from. Like, they won't go to Ali Pally. It's like, because it takes an hour. I'm like, we're not getting into that. I'm from Cornwall, so shut up. But yeah, Cage Fight playing loads of tiny venues. They did the album release, of course, in Blondie's, which is like 50 cap, and a load of other festivals. They did Radar last weekend, BLAC, loads of little, I don't know what these are, but yeah, it's Beast Fest next Saturday, all right? Doors are 12:30. Cage Fight headlining 10:05, they go on. Tickets are £20 for an all-dayer. That's pretty good value. Looks pretty cool. And I'm not sure what other bands, but yeah, an all-day bill of bands. And I tell you what, this is interesting. Brian from Chester says, is that the same Red Lion that Iron Maiden played under a pseudonym in the 80s? Well, let's find out.

This is happening now. Well, it just happened, actually. That's Scarlet Rebels. Right, we're gone 8:30. Kind of quiet this morning. It's kind of like, it feels like a sort of resigned realisation of, yeah, it's the last week of summer. Well, officially, actually, 1 week today will still be August, technically. I mean, no, literally. But yeah, 1 week tomorrow will be the 1st of September. And it feels like, oh, shit's getting real. You know, summer's in the rearview mirror. But there is a few of you about this morning. Rundown's pumped, actually. He's on his week off. Woohoo! He says, quote, good morning all. Morning to you. Morning to Clan Wine. Off, out and about nice and early today, dropping off vintage parcels to pay for next year's Bloodstock ticket. Yeah, so we're already wishing our 11 and a half months away. You'll nearly be Bloodstock. Rewarding myself with a coffee from the lovely Italian. Is that the name of the joint, or is that just a man that you get a wide on over? Morning to Brian from Chester. Right, so he was just on saying, I presume the Red Lion in Gravesend is the same one Iron Maiden played in under a pseudonym in the 80s. Yes, it is. So next Saturday, Gravesend, Leo's Red Lion sees Beast Fest, headlined by Cage Fight Man, and it's like a tiny pub randomly in Gravesend. Yes, it did happen. It's located on Crete Hall Road in the North Fleet Gravesend area. They performed under the alias, Iron Maiden did, the Sherman Tanks, to stop fans from crowding the small venue. The surprise local show happened during a break in their world tour as they rose to global fame. They went on under the name the Sherman Tanks. The connection to the venue is Steve Harris. He's got a soft spot for the local pub, so he's from sort of around here, returning to visit and catch other live performances. Oh, that's cool. And as you know, they're connected to the Carton Horses as well. You might not have heard about that one because the Carton Horses never really mention it. They don't wang on about it constantly. But yeah, first ever Iron Maiden show was, of course, the Carton Horses. But yeah, they played under a secret pseudonym at Leo's Red Lion, the Sherman Tanks. So yeah, if you're ever wandering around in Gravesend, you think, oh my God, Thursday night, the Sherman Tanks. I'd probably go and watch them if I was you.

Hey, so a couple of people been on asking if we ever got to the bottom of who the mystery musical personality was that Kev Kite saw last weekend. Turned out to be a bit of a disaster, turned out to be a bit of a drunk, was quite rude, and, well, tried it on with his wife behind his back. So I could be anyone, a particular rock bar in the Midlands, Wolverhampton specifically, narrowing it down a little bit, but again, it still could be anyone. In a way, I'd kind of, you know, it's one of them. Do you really want to know? Do you want to find out? Or would you rather sort of, you know, keep the sort of suspense? Or actually, and then looking at it from the other end as well, if you did actually find out, would you then actually be disappointed? Because it's like, ah, oh, them, I thought they were, ah, oh, they were one of my heroes too. Oh, I grew up listening to them or hear, whatever that person happens to do within our industry. And he's like, ah, oh, you know, like never meet your hero. Well, definitely applies to Kev right there. Never meet your heroes. So, I mean, honestly, shall we dig a bit deeper? I mean, we still don't know for sure that it wasn't Francis Rossi from Status Quo. That was Johnny Plum's guess. Although we have categorically been told it's not Jasper Carrot.

Bay Area. It's a Monday, so we should be getting into the full album playthrough. I don't think I even mentioned this, actually. I completely forgot earlier on, but we've had a disaster. I was loading in the last few songs that are needed to, well, make the album a full album playthrough, and the CD drive's packed up, so I'm like, oh, shall we just go ahead? Because we did once do, what did we do, minus one song? It was Gojira, wasn't it? We did Fortitude, and there was one song that last minute I realised we didn't have, but we went ahead anyway. It's like, okay, cool. I've still not got around to getting that, actually. Anyway, one day. But this album, we are three or four songs, particularly on a 10-track album. That's half an album playthrough. So, oh man, and it's my fault. I should have been more organized. Should have been doing this over the weekend, got it done. Not at 5:30 this morning, then realized the CD drive's blown up. And I can get another one. They're not expensive. Anyway, we don't have one now. We don't have the full album. So, God damn it. It's leftovers again, I'm afraid. Right. John Carpenter right there. That was a new one. It's called Revenge. How's that getting on in the upvote chart? Right. So the top 20 here on the website, it's... Well, it's not in the top 20, actually. So anyway, tune in from 2 p.m. today with Mr. Pete Bailey. You will find out if it now is in the top 20 or has it disappeared off the face of the earth. Stuart Ferguson's along. He wants a song for Big Feel. Oh, after 9 o'clock. Okay, right, I'll stick a pin in that. But let me tell you, I can almost guarantee I'll forget it now. He would help him keep his marble intact on the long drive to the South Coast. Oh, well, safe travels. Oh, he's not hearing this yet. God damn it. He wants driving in my car. All right, okay, right. I'm going to note that down. I'm going to remember. And good morning to Jizz, who says, morning, Turbots. I'll tell you what, let's do a song for Jizz.

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But my thing's packed up, the CD thingy drive, so I can't load in the three songs that I need to complete the album. So instead, it's leftovers. First, this is an anniversary, celebrating 28 years of Follow the Leader at

and it left it to sort of 5 o'clock this morning. And it's like, oh, it's a bit late to do anything about it. So we've got a few leftovers to do. I know we said we would never do them, but we keep seem to be doing them anyway. We kicked off with an anniversary, by the way. August 18th, 1998, Follow the Leader drops. An album that took Korn, well, to the stratosphere, wasn't it? Which is, you know, it's not the time to get back into the debate again, but why only last year did they finally headline Download, etc.? I mean, okay, one reason is Download didn't exist in 99. That's a fairly decent argument. But you know what I mean? They were a headline band back then. They were the biggest band in the world. They were mates with, you know, every single rapper in the world. They were hanging out with Snoop Dogg. I mean, that album, honestly, it was unbelievably big. Even the deep cuts were good. Guest appearances, experiments, moments. I'm reading this review here. Moments that have aged remarkably well, and a few that very much belong in 98. For, yeah, all in the family, anyone? No, not so much. Death, Pull the Plug, we had right there as well. That was left over from Dave Simmons' takeover and the 10-ton takeover last Tuesday. That was track 7 on his list. And thanks for everyone that got in with their 10s. Tomorrow, we've got a few to go at, actually. What shall I pick? Well, I don't know. It definitely won't be leftovers tomorrow anyway. Broomy was saying, what about Enslaved? Forest Dweller. What about it?

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2: So yeah, Death pulled the plug playing that for Dave Simmons. It wasn't left over. It was one of his 10 picks for the 10-ton takeover last Tuesday. Really good hour of tunes and kind of really hammered home the point of like, 10 of the heaviest is completely subjective and it's, well, what you consider heavy. And it went all over the place as far as heavy. We had death, literally, you know, inventors of death metal, but all the way down to we had Nirvana because the distortion is some of the heaviest that Dave ever heard. We had Pendulum because the bass, it's heavy. So it kind of was a very good right on cue when I was trying to sort of articulate, you know, heavy, I mean, to my mind, you know, is just, like pants down, Cannibal Corpse, cattle decapitation all day long. But heavy is, it can be interpreted to, and yeah, Dave did a good job of that. There's so many different examples of heavy in different ways. So I just thought we'd play Death again. We also just did Broomie's Choice of Enslaved, Forest Dweller. Now, this is Woodland Bangers a while back. And also from that day, although this could be from any day, because Miggy always requests this song. He says, if you go down to the woods today, the teddy bears are having a picnic. So how about a bit of Millie?

apparently left over from the same day. We played Enslaved for Broomy and Millie for Miggy, for Woodland Bangers, and that does ring a bell. I can't remember the exact details, but I do remember doing that. It wasn't all that long ago. But apparently from the same day, Acolyte Sheehan was talking Raging Speedhorn, The Gush. I don't know how that's related to the Woodland, something you might get up to. You mean it's a family show? You shouldn't be doing that in any Woodland. Well, I was out on the National Trust and there's, anyway, moving on. Actually, just quickly, I was reading, I don't know what this was. It was a random metal, you know, random articles randomly pop up going, on this day we wrote about a thing that's not something anymore. Metal Hammer did a, you know, they do a story behind the song every month, and Raging Speedhorn's The Gush was the feature. This is yonks ago. I don't know why this popped up in my feed. I mean, the song's 2002, second album, wasn't it? We Might Die Tomorrow, I think that was. Anyway, the story behind the song and how it came about, and it's named, I tell you what, I'm going to dig it out and we'll go into this tomorrow because I'm just speculating now. I can't remember any of the details. It was quite interesting, trust me, it was quite interesting though, like the song's named after a character from some show they used to watch, and they hated the song when it was done, the band. They were like, oh my God, the fans are going to think we sold out because it sounds dead new metal and we hate it. We should never play it again. It's just, because they got a decent record deal off the back of it, and they were like, oh, we're sellouts, we don't ever want to be in a successful band, that sucks, none of our heroes are successful, we want to be scum. Anyway, I will dig it out, it's quite a good story. Up next is Bill C the Bilston Bomber saying, 1 year from Ozzy's death, fucking hell, this tune name checks the Cro-Mags, Turnstile and Slayer. We were talking band songs that name check songs and bands. Here's one.

Play area for Monday morning. As mentioned earlier, I kind of messed up the full album playthrough because my hard drive, CD drive, is packed up. So that's kind of off. So we're doing a few that were lying around. Bilsey the Bilston Bomber right there with Doom Boy. And up next, it's Bilsey the Bilston Bomber, actually. It's a Bilsey double hit. This one, no idea from when and why and what, but he says, Lessons of the Past by Grove Street. Bit late this morning. These would be bouncing.

0: to you, Teach!
1: Part two of a Bilsey to Bilston bomber double hit right there, but hold the phone because it's looking a lot like it could well be a triple hit. Grove Street right there from God knows when, but man, it's such a good band, them. Don't think I've seen them yet. Need to see them. If they randomly turn up in Leo's Red Lion in Gravesend under a pseudonym, mind you, they probably don't need to, like Iron Maiden, as we were talking earlier. Sherman Tanks. Go watch them. Bilsey up next. So I'm thinking, oh, bloody hell, him again. But yeah, no, this does need to be played, actually. He says, this banger from the Almighty, please. Oh, is a good tune, this. This is Jonestown Mind.

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0: 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Yeah, we know. We think it's pretty cool, too.

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2: And that is all we got time for here on this Monday morning. I'm out of here. Do not move a muscle because Mr. Adam Whaley is standing by, followed by...

Leftovers, and I remember this song popping up not that long ago, and I didn't play it because I'm certain we didn't have it at the time, and for whatever reason I didn't bother going to get it or whatever, and you know, stuff's like, oh yeah, I'll get around to that, and spoiler, you rarely do. It's like, you know, so I didn't go and get it, and it never got played. Just out of interest, I've had a search, and it is there now. So maybe it's been requested again in the meantime for Free Spin, or and someone's gone and got it by the look of it, because I'm certain it wasn't there last time. It's a long one, and it ties in with the Iron Maiden chat earlier. We were talking about their secret gig down the road here at Leo's Red Lion in Gravesend. They played under a pseudonym, the Sherman Tanks, back in the 80s. And oh man, imagine being there. That would have been super cool. We're talking about that because at that same venue this Saturday. God, that was a roller coaster. This Saturday is an all-day Beast Fest headlined by Cage Fight. Get down if you can. Anyway, ending on this for Kirk Nary. Two greatest Eddies united by one song. If you know, you know. Anyway, thanks for listening.

0: Morning. How are you? It is Monday morning, 10 o'clock, mid-mornings. I'm here until midday. We're kicking off with some Fear Factory.
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1: H2O there with What Happened. I think we can ask that question about the weekend, can't we? Oh my gosh, where did it go? That was a quick one. I hope it was a good one for you. But yeah, it was certainly very, very, very speedy in this world for me. But over the last week or so, I can't remember exactly which day, please do forgive me, Down announced a new track, new music from Down, which is a long time coming. Let's have a listen now, shall we? This is Blood Oath.

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0: 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Yeah, we know. We think it's pretty cool, too. 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

Godin Colin, losing touch and a bit of ghost with Secular Haze. I have had one too many coffees this morning. And actually, I say one too many. I've only had two coffees, but I can just feel it flowing through me, which is frustrating, really. I love coffee. I enjoy it a lot. And just, you know, I'm not getting old as such, I wouldn't say, but the older I do get, the least I can tolerate these things. It does feel like every few months, you know, you have to just knock something out that you enjoy. You know, maybe it's coffee. I recently found that I had a problem with grapefruit. You know, stupid things like that. And I love a grapefruit. Ugh. Anyway, very random. There's really no link here at all. But just saying what I feel before I play some Weezer. And it's time for some CEO.

Corn there providing the weather forecast with cold. I mean, I'm not actually sure if it is. Would you consider it cold in the UK right now? I wouldn't. Certainly even cold in Poland this weekend. As mentioned on Saturday's show, the garden party my wife was planning for our little one's first birthday, it didn't go ahead in the garden at all. We had so much rain. I actually went out for a run using a jacket that I can only describe as making it look like I was dressed like a condom. And it was so rainy. I just thought, I can't do this. I can't actually. As soon as I stepped out the house and off the drive, I sort of fell into the mud. It was just dreadful. It's certainly been getting a little bit chilly. We're in that, well, I know here, I don't know what it is like in the UK at the minute, but we are in that awkward, do I bring a jacket or not phase, which is frustrating because you're almost always wrong when you have that choice, aren't you? Anyway, let's move on. It's time for some Beartooth. This is Eyes Closed.

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0: 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Yeah, we know. We think it's pretty cool, too.

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Zombie Eaters there from Faith No More. And now I'm going to play a band that Mike Patton got very famously and funnily frustrated by. I feel it was a little bit harsh on Wolf Mother, but then again, you know, at the time I did actually understand his point. But looking forward now, what must have been 20 years since that sort of rant about Wolf Mother. He was stood behind them at a gig or at a festival they were playing, and he was just so angry about, you know, the fact, the lack of progression in music. I'm less bothered by that now than I think I would have been back then, although I did enjoy Wolf Mother back then. Now I'm sort of just in it for the whole, you know, I listen to music to enjoy it, and if I like how it sounds, I'm kind of okay. I don't need it to be some sort of massive futuristic progression, because I do, maybe call me maybe old-fashioned, I think we're kind of reaching the limits of, you know. Nah, I'm not going to say that. I'm going to take that back. I take it back, but I will play some Wolf Mother. This is Victorious.

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0: 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Yeah, we know. We think it's pretty cool, too.

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Avenged Sevenfold there with Mad Hatter. Now, I don't recognise that track. I googled it just now just to see if I missed something. Is it a brand new one? And it's not actually. It was from... apparently, it's been recorded across many different... The EP itself, that was 2018, but they released an EP at that time called Black Rain, and it was recorded and created for the Call of Duty series. So they did a track for Black Ops in 2010, Black Ops 2 in 2012, Black Ops 3 in 2015, and that was for Black Ops 4 in 2018. Never knew any of this. Isn't that fun? There we go. Little bit of knowledge for you there. Avenged Sevenfold with Mad Hatter. Time now for Devil Driver.

Wowzers, love that track. Heard it first over the weekend. That was Royal Blood, 10 over 10. I'm obsessed with it. I think it's great. I think it's a very, very good production. Very, very good song. I love the change in direction, the change in style of the band. I have liked Royal Blood for quite a long time, but that is something extra for me. So I hope you enjoyed that too. Love to know what you think. Coming up now, well, coming up in a few minutes time, it's midday, meaning it is time for me to make way for Pete Bailey. I'm going to leave with some Gojira, and our time is now.

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That is Parkway Drive and The Void, starting things off as well with In Flames and Swim. Prime Audio Radio on this Monday afternoon. Thank you very much to Adam. It's me, Pete Bailey, with you through until 3 o'clock. Lots going on with today's show. We've got the chart show, but also I'm going to be airing my chat with Mark Tremonti and LeJon Witherspoon that happened earlier this year. It happened before I came back on air. So this interview's actually never been on air. It's never seen the light of day on the radio station. I felt like I had to rectify that because it's undoubtedly been my favourite interview of this year. So I thought it was only right that we give that interview its fair airing. But now I want to play you this, the new single from Greta Van Fleet. And I have to say, I'm absolutely loving this. Definitely one of my favourite new songs at the moment. This is Saw You Stand.

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I've been talking on my Saturday show about how I've been enjoying Post Maiden, if we'll call it that, basically all the albums from Brave New World upwards. And there's just such a, it's like a discography within a discography. There's so much good stuff there. That is from the Dance of Death album, No More Lies, here on Primordial Radio. Some Aussie up for you next, and big news on the Ozfest front. It's officially been confirmed. It's going to be a one-day event that's going to take place at Villa Park, and we're going to be getting more details soon. That's all that's been announced so far. Jack Osborne's talked about how they want it to mirror the original Ozfest in terms of wanting to lift, you know, new bands up and give those bands a chance, which I think is very, very cool. But it'd be interesting to see how it all pans out. Obviously, with a name like Ozfest, they've got an inherent advantage in terms of putting on an event. That being said, I think when it comes to events, literally nothing is guaranteed anymore. We saw what it was like when Sonosphere put on their event. Granted, that was a little bit different. I think with it being a one-day event at Villa Park, that's a good move, because it's not really, that's not really competing with Download or Bloodstock in any way. It's kind of complementary to it. But it is another big event in what's already a jam-packed calendar. So we'll see how it goes. But Ozfest 2027, it's on.

slip. I'm counting shit but running out. As time ticks by, still I try.

Bit of a deep cut there from All That Remains. Haven't heard that in a while, but absolutely love that. The deepest grey here on Primordial Radio. Now, one of the latest from Muse up for you next, and I absolutely love the title of their new album. It's called The Wow Signal. Now, if you're not aware what The Wow Signal is, it's a real event that took place, I think it was in the 70s, at the SETI Institute, the Search for Extraterrestrial Intelligence, where basically they're just sitting there, back in the 70s at least, listening to radio waves, static, trying to find some technological signals that they could then confirm would be extraterrestrial life. Very much like the film Contact. And I'm pretty sure it was sometime in the 70s they were listening through, and they actually got a signal, and it was of such sort of profound like impact to the scientists there that were studying all of this that all of the numbers were coming in, and this was before computers, so everything was, all the code, like the binary numbers and everything, were being printed on paper. And you can imagine, like, say, if static is just the zeros, right? So you just got a whole bunch of zeros being printed on paper. And then there's a whole bunch of different numbers that come up, you know, in this one spot. That's effectively what happened. And one of the scientists there saw all of these different numbers that came up as they were looking for extraterrestrial life and wrote, "Wow." And they were looking in the constellation Sagittarius. And ever since then, they've never been able to find that signal again. There's been loads of different theories, everything from, was it a satellite? Was it a passing extraterrestrial spaceship that was, you know, sort of inadvertently detected, or, you know, didn't want to be? But there's so many fascinating things about it. But yeah, so many scientists actually always go back to Sagittarius, and particularly on the date that happened, which was, let's have a look here. It was August 15th, 1977. And so every August 15th, so we've just passed it, they go back and listen again to see if the wow signal will return. So yeah, very cool concept from Muse. This is Cryogen.

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0: Love it. That is Spirit Box, Secret Garden. Massive tour coming up for those guys next month. Ginger and Dying Wish playing the UK's biggest venue, which is amazing. Yeah, the Manchester Co-op Live. And if you want to hear me chatting with Mike Stringer all about that, you can find it over on our YouTube. Also on our YouTube is this chat. Now, the Spirit Box chat I aired a few weeks back. But this conversation I did before I came back on air. And so I just felt it was right to air this conversation now that I'm back on air, because this undoubtedly has been one of my favourite conversations that I've had this year, because it's with Mark Tremonti and LeJon Witherspoon. So this is when Alter Bridge and Seven Dust were touring together, and it was just so cool to pull those two guys together from two amazing bands and do a joint interview. This is how it went.
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0: Primordial Radio, my name is Pete Bailey, and today here at the Manchester Arena, and this is something a little bit different. This is something I've not done in a little while, interviewing two bands at the same time. I'm here with Mark Tremonti, of course, Alter Bridge Creed, and LeJon Witherspoon of Seven Dust. Guys, how are you doing?
2: Doing great. Fantastic. It's a pleasure to be here.
0: It is a pleasure to have you here. So, you know, let's get into the nitty and gritty. We were just talking about Newcastle last night, but Mark, I'll just bring you up to speed. So last time in our chat, we talked about how I got married last year. What I didn't tell you is that I'm a Newcastle supporter and I had my stag in Newcastle. So I know how rowdy that city can be. It's an amazing place. Yeah, black and white through and through. But how was Newcastle last night from the Alter Bridge perspective?
2: Oh, it was great. I think just getting there for a day off was great. You know, it was like a movie set. This street, walking the streets was pretty amazing. People were super nice there. Everybody's helpful, and the show was great. And we're two in a row here with Manchester, so tonight we'll hopefully be the same thing.
3: I want to say something too about not only the show last night in Newcastle. Every night it's a special show for these guys too. It's amazing. And you know it, because a lot of times I don't like to go hang out in the crowd, and I go out and watch Alter Bridge every night. And especially when I have to go back there and I mess with people, I'm like, where's Burn It Down at? Where's Burning Down at? Because Mark comes out and sings, and it's just, what an incredible energy. So it's you'll see me out there tonight. I'll be right there in the front.
4: And I'll be side stage once.
3: I'll be side stage with the baby, with Stella. This is a really family affair out here, man. It's so laid back and comfortable. And, you know, the families are out. And when you get to look over on the side, you see Mark, you see Miles over here, you see Mark with the baby, the wives are over there. It's like you're giving even more of yourself for the show, because, you know, you want to make them proud too.
2: Yeah. No, this is, I've done more shows with Seven Dust than any band in my career.
3: Yeah.
2: More than anybody. And they're family to us. And, our kids have grown up together. We've all grown up together in this business. And, we've been telling them for decades now, you got to come to Europe with us. Come to Europe with us. And I'm so glad this is a full tour happening where we can see the cause and effect of Seven Dust being one of the best live bands in the world. Just seeing that cause and effect has happened.

0: And you mentioned, Mark, earlier about, you know, you're watching Side Stage every night and, you know, sort of vice versa. From both of your back catalogues, like, which song do you wish you would have wrote from the other? So which Sevendos song, Mark, you, would you wish you would have wrote? And then the same back to you.
1: Waffle's one of my favourites. I love Waffle.
2: Waffling around.
1: Yeah. Angel's Son's a beautiful song. I mean, there's every one of them. I think Sevendos is one of those bands that is underappreciated as far as how much they've influenced other bands. Oh, I think they should be... when you take guitar riffs that follow kick drum patterns, because you have guitar players who, like John, who was a drummer, and you have this very rhythmic approach to their music, you saw all these bands. It spawned so many bands of that decade when they had come out, and I don't think that's talked about enough. But I think Sevendos is one of the most influential rock bands of the decade and a couple of decades that we were around.
3: You are. I would say Burn It Down and probably about all the rest of their songs too. I wish we'd have wrote. It's incredible. I always also think a lot, you know, and I've never asked him. I'm so proud of you for being in a band like Creed and making that movement and teaching us all, and then turning around and being an alter bridge and being even bigger. I mean, that's an amazing task to come across, man. You know,
1: so thank you, brother.
3: Yes, sir. Primordial Radio.

0: On that, Mark, I have to say, for someone who is in Alterbridge and Creed, I can only imagine the schedule. You are looking really well and healthy. I see so many bands who are on tour and they get off the tour buses like...
1: I just roll up.
2: Right, my Morgan came in here, he's like, I'm dying right now, this second.
0: But man, you look absolutely at the top of your game right now.
1: I just rolled out of bed. I don't feel
2: machine. This is the machine.
1: No. I think we all just love what we do, and mm-hmm. every opportunity we get to do it, we want to do it. I have my family out here with me, so it's... it's not work for me if I'm with my family.
2: Music keeps us young too.
0: Yeah, for sure. Mm-hmm. Mark, you sort of touched upon this a little bit, but you know, both of you came up in like the late 90s and the early 2000s, and rock was very much part of the mainstream culture back then. It's mm-hmm. it's different now. It's I think it's its own culture today. But what do you think that younger bands perhaps are getting right in the scene today? And what do you think perhaps they're maybe underestimating, you know, about the challenges to be a band for 25 years like you guys?
2: We didn't have the internet working the way it's working now for us. No. So we were out there beating the streets, I feel like, more. Mm-hmm. I'm very proud of these bands that have social media has taken them to levels that you would never think that they would be able to get to before they even get out on the road. You know what I mean? Yeah. So that's a big deal.
1: Yeah, I think the sophistication of new bands is that online presence and that social media marketing plans and how to get all these, you know, followers and whatnot. But it's such a different world than us. When we get asked questions from bands like, hey, what's your advice? Like, I have no idea. I have no idea. There's one piece of advice that stays solid through all the changing technologies and all the changing parts of this business is write a good song.
2: Yeah, absolutely.
1: Write the best song you can. And if you write the best song, there is nothing that's going to stop you.

0: Did you guys fly your gigs back in the day? Like, would you go out and, you know, when you were really just starting out, would you go out and fly it, you know, to try and get people?
1: Yeah, oh yeah. I worked at Chili's and I would at a restaurant, and I'd put the signs up at the break place and try to get everybody to come to the shows. Yeah, there's all kinds of.
2: Yeah, we used to fly her back in the day. We used to rehearse at the Rec Room, and then we'd play a show to be able to pay for the space there that we would rehearse in. So yeah, I remember putting posters and stuff on all the everywhere. We put them everywhere. You know, they would also in Little Five Points where I live, they had a wall just for that. And I remember always tagging them and, you know, doing that too.
0: If then, I'm just wondering, because, like, you know, that, because I remember flying in gigs and stuff back in the day, and it's a lot of hard graft. But if you're doing that today, like, I kind of think like the today version of that is just constantly being on TikTok and Instagram and stuff like that. Like, would you be all in on that if you were coming up through the ranks today?
1: You'd have to if you wanted it bad enough. But it's you look at the bands that are successful now, I think it's way harder now than it used to be. Back in the day, if you had a single on the radio, you went gold.
2: Now,
1: man, there's it's harder to get that evergreen music, music that's going to survive to the next decade. It's hard to get people to show up and get in seats at shows if you're in a rock band. So it's, you got to really make a splash if you want to be successful nowadays.
2: And it's hard to, you know, for me, a lot of times when we do an album, just like this new album One, I'm like, oh man, we just put all these songs on there. And, you know, there's maybe two songs on the radio, and hopefully the people will get it and dive deep into the album and not just listen to those two songs that they heard on social media. You know, just, that's a hard thing too. You know, it's like to grasp them and get them and code them in, and hey, we want to hear every song, you know, so that's a big deal.
0: I feel like that's where, for rock music, the album format is perhaps still important. For other genres, maybe not so much, but I feel like for rock music, albums still are important.
2: Oh yes, definitely.
1: Yeah, but like LeJean said, it's there's such an oversaturation of music in the world now, where you can have everything at your fingertips, that people don't take albums and absorb them like they used to.
2: Attention span is like.
1: Yeah, it's just like, here's the one song, go to the next record. I've got 2 billion records I could listen to.
2: There you go. Exactly.
0: Would you guys say that you guys are almost kind of victim to that as well? Like, have you noticed your own attention span dropping?
1: Yes, absolutely.
2: Yeah. Very good way to look at it, yes, sir.
1: I tell people all the time, when's the last time you heard a song come out in the last decade that you could be guaranteed is going to be heard 20 years from now? It's those songs are disappearing.
2: Yeah, timeless songs. That's what I try. You know, at least that's what you think you're trying to write. You're trying to write something that people are not going to forget, and they're going to always want to hear. And you know, there's these bands out there that come around and they have that one single, and 3 months later you forget about the band. You don't even, you know, remember what happened to them, because you're on, like you said, on to the next thing.
1: Yeah.
2: On to the next thing.
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0: This is just a quick question for you, Mark, because it was off the back of our last interview. It was just someone in the YouTube comments, and they said, I would love to ask Mark how much he thinks he could write. The dude has, what, 18 albums? He must have played every chord possible on every tuning. So do you ever find moments where you're like, I've just done it all?
1: No. I mean, every time I get into doing a new record, I go through my log of ideas that I want to put out there, and I've got way more ideas than I could ever put out. You know, it's they're not completed ideas, but they're ideas. And I know one day I'm going to be a little old man going, damn it, you never finished this song.
2: That's when you know you got music in you.
1: Come here, nurse, can you sing?
2: That's when you know you got music in your DNA right there.
0: And are you working on stuff right now? I know quite a lot of folks also be interested, like, in, you know, is there a Creed album on the way? Is that anything you're developing?
1: Yeah, I mean, I'm writing all kinds of stuff, but it's knowing that that Creed is back active again, I definitely have that in my periphery. I mean, my view. I'm writing all kinds of stuff. So it's, I mean, these guys hear me through the walls. I'm writing every day.
3: It's amazing.
1: We all do. You hear all through the hallways. All these bands are such musical bands. Everybody's working.

0: Did you guys ever tour together as Creed and Seven Dust back in the day?
1: Oh, yes,
0: yeah.
1: We did.
0: That was
1: some of the best times ever.
0: Tell me about those tours. Those must have been incredible, like in the early 2000s.
1: For us, opening up for them in arenas and stuff, it was crazy. I mean, they put us on the map with that. You know, it was, for me, it was just it was a very big deal in my life.
2: And I remember talking with Morgan, and he was like, thank you guys for letting us open for you. Bands don't let us open for them because they're one of the best live bands. You don't want a lot of people, you'll hear it over and over, you don't want to go on after Seven Dust because they put on such a powerful show. So we were blessed to have them out with us. And you know, when you have a band like that coming out, swinging for the fences before you go on, it makes you step up your game. So we just help each other.
1: We had such a magical time on that tour. Anytime we play with these guys.
0: Is there any show in particular that you can recall from back in those days, like a massive show with Creed? Because those venues, they're huge now because obviously the reunion, but I'd imagine the first time around they would have been absolutely massive. Like it was such a moment in time when Creed came to prominence.
1: Every show was big for us. But I do remember going out several times and people not knowing who Seven Dust was at all and just kind of be like, what are these guys doing? Where is Creed at?
2: I thought it was Arms Wide Open.
1: Exactly. But we learned so much from touring with these gentlemen. The proper way to tour. It was a lot of learning, and I think we were taught well.

0: Very quickly, I'd be interested on your thoughts on this. So it was great to see that Maiden got nominated for the Rock Hall of Fame again. Yes, but yes, it's cool. Yeah. I've got an Iron Maiden tattoo, so like,
1: I've got tons of history in Maiden, so makes me very happy.
0: But they were nominated alongside, you know, Mariah Carey and others, and it kind of optically just looks a bit weird. Do you think the Rock Hall of Fame loses some credibility, like when it widens the definition of rock so much?
1: I think it just needs to be kind of thought of as a bigger, just music hall of fame.
0: Because that's what it actually is now, isn't it? Like, I'm not against pop artists, but it is very strange to see like Maiden, who are 50 years in, and then Mariah Carey in the same breath. It's like, and it being on the umbrella of rock. It's me seems like a little bit off.
1: Yeah, I mean, it is what it is. I think it's just going to be that way, and it's just the Music Hall of Fame. You know, it's because I don't think Mariah's written a rock and roll song.
0: I don't think so. I don't.
2: Christmas
0: think so.
2: Song, maybe.
1: The biggest damn Christmas song.
0: Yeah.
1: I wrote a Christmas song. It didn't do as well as
0: Mariah. It's okay. She's frozen. She's frozen. Right. One final question. At this stage of your career, what is one risk that you haven't taken yet that you would like to take?
1: I've pretty much taken every risk you could possibly take in this business as far as what I'm able to do. Mm-hmm. So I don't know if there's anything else that I haven't done that I would be worried about doing. You know, you can't be worried about it. You just got to go out and do it.
2: I'm not worried about it. I'm ready just to work and to continue to work as long as we possibly can.
0: Guys, it has been such a pleasure to have this chat today. It's really cool to have two bands together doing an interview like this here at the Manchester Arena. So, guys, thank you so much. Best of luck for the show today.
2: Thank you. We'll see you this evening.
0: Thank you.

Altbridge and Metalingus here on Prime Audio Radio. And yeah, it was so cool to catch up with those guys and do a joint interview, and hoping to do another one of those later on this year. It's not something that you could do all of the time. It's a lot to set up, and obviously I get so many different schedules lined up and everything like that. But when the stars align just like that and you're able to make it work, it's so, so cool to be able to put stuff like that together. If you want to watch that chat, it is available on our YouTube. Now, going to get this from Motionless in White. After that, we'll be getting into this week's Top 10 Chart Show.

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0: 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Yeah, we know. We think it's pretty cool, too.

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0: Yes, indeed. Welcome again, my friends. This is where we count down the best new tracks on Primordial Radio as decided by you. So this week's top 10, breaking into the top 10 this week, we got Hatebreed, Kill Count Increase. That's like the most Hatebreed song title ever.
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0: a little bit different there from Buried Tomorrow. That is SX. It's another track that is breaking into this week's top 10, coming in at number 9. And indeed, another band that has managed to... Oh, actually, no, they were in the top 10 last week at number 10, but they've moved up 2 spots since then, which is fantastic to see. Red Method at number 8.
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0: featuring Josh Homme. That is Mastodon, Snakes for Dinner on Primordial Radio. Delighted to say as well that Troy Sanders is going to be joining me on my Saturday show this coming Saturday. Their new album is coming out this Friday. So recently had a fantastic chat with Troy and going to be airing that soon. You also catch it over on our YouTube. And it was a good conversation. A little tricky at times because obviously they don't want to rake over everything with Brent. And was very mindful and respectful of that. But just through the nature of everything that's gone on, he sort of naturally kept coming up in conversation. So they've been through an awful lot, Mastodon, over the past 5 years or so. But one thing I can say, I've been very fortunate to listen to the new album. And if you are a Mastodon fan, you are not going to be disappointed. Now, number six this week, it is Nickelback featuring John 5, Rattle the Cage.
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0: That's an absolute tune, and we're honoured to have them as one of our co-headliners for the Big Bang at 9, alongside the 500. That is King Kraken, I Am the Apocalypse. If you are thinking about joining us for the Big Bang 9, we are very close to single digits left on the tickets. Might even be, you know, we might have sold a few tickets just over the past couple of hours. So if you're thinking of joining us for the Big Band 9, we would love to see you there. We're into the final, just last few tickets available now. We're going to get into the top three, and just no doubt that this one was going to climb and climb and climb. It's Tony Iommi.
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0: I love when music can tell stories and you find things out through music, which is exactly what has happened there with that song from Green Lung, Necropolitan Line. And Hackett found this out as he was chatting to them at Bloodstock Festival in that I don't think it was called the Necropolitan Line. I think it was something like that. Is not even like the Necro Line, but something a little bit simpler. Anyway, what they're talking about there was a real line in London. It's disused now, but it was used for shipping around dead bodies when London was very overcrowded in the industrial age. So, yeah, amazing. What company as well we've got there? Tony Iommi and Green Lung back to back here on Prime Audio Radio. I have to say, fam, you do have fine taste, which leads us to this week's number one, holding on to the number one spot. Well done to Anthrax. It's The Edge of Perfection.
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Anthrax and the Edge of Perfection here on Prime Audio Radio, holding on to that number one spot. And I say this each and every week. Don't forget to keep your votes coming in via the app, via the website. If you aren't able to vote on the new tracks live as they're playing, don't forget, you can always head to the website and find the chart show page where you can also vote on them there. But that is your lot from me today. Moose is up next, and I'm going to leave you now with one of the better received tracks from Trivium's The Crusade album. It was a very, very difficult album. Just too much change from Ascendancy to The Crusade. But there are a few tracks within The Crusade where I think you can really hear what it was they were trying to achieve. But I think it should always be remembered with this album that it was written, recorded, mastered, and released in 6 weeks. Yeah, that's pretty insane. This is Becoming the Dragon. Have an awesome rest of your Monday.

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2: Ladies and gentlemen, put your hands together repeatedly for the lovely, the talented Pete Bailey. Wow. Thank you, Pete. Now, my darling.
3: Sit or lie comfortably, quietly. Allow yourself to be here fully in this moment. With your eyes closed, begin to connect with your inner world of thought and feeling. Gradually, let the horseshit of the external world fade from your awareness. If you find your mind wandering to other thoughts, don't let it concern you. Just acknowledge that all that shit is fucking bullshit. You're here now, in this place, with your inner stillness. Those bitches can't get under your skin. They can't even. Take in a deep breath. Now breathe out. Just feel the fucking nonsense float away. Take full, deep breaths. Breathe in strength. Breathe out bullshit. Allow your breathing to discover its own natural, unhurried pace. If your thoughts drift to the three-ring shit show of your life, bring your attention back to your breathing. And with each breath, feel your body saying, "Fuck that." With passive acceptance, just allow distracting thoughts to float by. Fuck that. With each breath you take, your thoughts become lighter. Take a moment to appreciate the silence. Those assholes can't piss all over a purity like this. You are weightless, timeless, without beginning or end. Completely relaxed and free of thought. And as you slowly open your eyes, greet the world and everything in it with a new, beautiful breath of fuck that.
2: 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This is the reason why I don't bet.

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2: Sounds too good to be true, right?
0: Wrong. It most definitely is true. 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

That's a tune. Empire, Relentless. Also a tune, Deftones, Back to School. That plays after Shinedown next. Hello there. It is Moose on this Monday afternoon. You may have noticed, if you are a keen follower of Primordial, the podcast, last week we didn't have a podcast for the first time in 501 weeks. What a run. And if you've been following the podcast, you know it's just about manageability. And we were literally phoning it in. Like I go, and so it felt like a bit of a disservice. It was a bit of a drain on us mentally, I've got to say. So I think it's got to change. And we have talked about this for quite some time. It has to change. And so we've had discussions internally as to what we could do, and thinking that maybe we could split it into two. There'd be one that is very music-based, topical, you know, what's happening around the world of rock and metal, and a sort of continuation of the Primordial podcast as it's been since its inception, which is, you know, a business update, how's life. But that now means the resources are split. And I was thinking I was going to do sort of the famcast, I was going to call it. So continue in the veins. Here's what's going on at the station, and then have a guest every week or recurring guests. Who knows? And so essentially what I'm doing after this long wind blurb is looking for guests, somebody who would like to contribute to the podcast, you know, whether it is, I guess maybe a one-off, that would be okay, but I would like something sort of like recurring. I don't know what the idea is in my head, but if you would like to be part of it, then I would like to hear from you. Moose@primordialradio.com. And we're sort of angling this sort of end of September or October time when this comes to be. But we'll keep you posted. But if you'd like to be part of the new Fandangle Primordial podcast, newly named the Famcast, get in touch. Moose@primordialradio.com, please. Right. Enough of that. Now this, Shinedown. This is Young Again.

as landmarks in Requiem. Five Finger Death Punch on the way. Tom Morello next. Hello to Clam Wine, who is on our Discord server. I was just having a conversation with my youngest son, Harry, who's just come back from Croatia. And before he went to Croatia, Joe picked him up from Boomtown, the festival in Winchester, 10 days ago, and drove him directly to Gatwick so he could fly to Croatia, right? So anyway, I haven't caught up with him since Boomtown. How was the festival, son? Da, da, da, da, da. And he went, oh my God, it's so expensive. I said, yeah, well, you know, festivals are. And then we said, well, what can we do right across the entire season? Do a festival every single weekend. What would that cost you? And just off of that, I'm looking at our Discord server in the general chat. Clam Wine saying, out nice and early today, dropping off Vinted parcels to pay for next year's Bloodstock ticket. The work has already begun. What are you doing to raise some extra cash for those festival tickets? Because they ain't cheap by any stretch of the imagination. Clamwine does go on to say that rewarding myself with a coffee from the lovely Italian. Well, that's not money saving, is it? You're going to burn all of your Vinted profits are going into coffee when they could go directly into Bloodstock. Anyway, however you're managing it, good luck.

Dropkicks, the rocky road to Dublin. It is Primordial Radio. Are you like me? Do you work on stereotypes? Even though you don't really know much about the topic or indeed the place, like you think of all the things that you've been fed when you were young, and then you eventually go to the country. I don't know. Maybe you go to America or wherever you go, and you go, oh, okay. This isn't like the picture that I created in my head due to the information I received. Anyway, so I'm going to make that stereotype about Japan now. Now, Japan, you know, they're incredibly polite, reverential. They're always bowing. They're incredibly eager to please. This is what I think of Japanese. And then you think, they really come up with some fucked up shit. And you think, well, maybe it's not quite like that. For example, the mad capsule markets doesn't really sort of fit into that stereotype, does it really? And thank fuck for that.

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3: I want you.

I remember seeing Hai Lung Arctangent 2 years ago, 3 years ago, whenever it was. Just blown away. But as the performance continued, I'm thinking, how did they start? Because, you know, bands do their first gig in a pub, don't they? Yeah, you're not, you need a pretty damn big pub to host Hai Lung. So I was thinking, oh, maybe they've evolved over the years. No, actually, they started that size, and wow, and how they did that, I have no idea. But if you've never seen them live, I suggest you do. They're amazing. That was Hai Lung Anoana. Prong is on the way next at 5 o'clock. It is the People's Playlist. So we didn't have a discussion about this on Friday because it was free spin and all that. So the MTV Music Awards have come out. They've scrapped the best rock category after 37 years, which, you know, we shouldn't get too upset about, because MTV stopped playing music a long time ago. So their relevance has... Why do we care? Anyway, it brings up the topic of MTV. Shall we do a People's Playlist on MTV, please? Yeah, anything connected to, no matter how remote or obscure, I don't care. Song dedicated to MTV on today's People's Playlist, please.

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Gojira, Sphinx. It's Primordial Radio. So earlier I was talking that my son Harry went to Boomtown recently. I haven't seen him for a week because he went straight to Croatia. Anyway, he's back. We're having a chat. He's going, man, it's expensive, isn't it? Yeah, you know. So Timuri has been in touch on our Discord saying, well, that's why we go to Euro festivals for cheap beer. It is frightening, actually. And I know you've done the mathematics and you've done the Euro festival, so you understand this better than I do. But you think, oh, well, you know, by the time you tack on travel and stuff like that, you know, surely it can't be. It is. It is by quite some distance, really. Yeah, when you think, using download as the example, as sort of the beast of the beast. I can see why Romania has amongst other things, bears and Dracula and things like that. But good point, well made, Timuri. Thank you very much.

It is Primordial Radio on this Monday afternoon. That's The Darkness. Love is only a feeling. Sabbath on the way after Airborne. Airborne plays next. People's Pie Lost on its way at 5 o'clock-ish. Today, in honor of MTV scrapping the best rock category. And I know. MTV has completely lost its relevance, but still, scrapping the best rock category for a music awards show does seem a bit shit, really. Anyway, so I would like your song dedicated to MTV, please, for today's People's Playlist, no matter how obscure, direct, tenuous. I don't care. Send your suggestions on the usual platforms, please. Through the system, on Discord, or if you're on X, go through there. Why don't you? Here's Airborne. Here she comes.

It's Primordial Radio. Kitty plays for us in a moment. People's Playlist on its way. All about MTV today. Hackett back on breakfast tomorrow at 6. And I've got to say, Hackett puts us to shame, really, as do others. But Hackett in particular, in his intrepid style, broadcasting from wherever he may be, using minimal kit, is quite interesting. If you were in the

itself, which was the entire idea right at the beginning. And now we're getting technical advice from them as well. In fairness, we've always had technical advice. But anyway, yeah, a couple of new voices joining us in the future when we get it sorted. But Hackett, definitely back on Breakfast somewhere, somehow. He'll be on tomorrow. The continuing adventures of Scott Hackett.

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3: Okay, it is The People's Playlist. It's just coming up to 1 minute past five. It's all about MTV. Off the news that they've scrapped the best rock category. Yeah, you know, why not? And so, just your songs connected to MTV. This one was obviously going to make the list. And I have to go through. We say hello to Brett. We say hello to Joe Palmer. Hello, Joe. We say hello to Mark Glover. And there's one more somewhere that I can't find. Oh, maybe it's on Discord. Stand by. Stand by. Is it on Discord? It is on Discord. It's for Rich Doe. It is, of course, Money for Nothing and Dire Straits. With Sting, of course.

So it's all about MTV today on the People's Playlist. Gunner says, Bon Jovi won 4 MTV Music Awards, don't you know? So can I have Bon Jovi and Dry County? Yes, yes you can indeed. Thank you very much, Gunner. Hope you are well. Gareth Buckley says, I trust you're well. I am, thank you. Anyway, is MTV still a thing? It is. Lots of Geordie Shore, I think. This sums up my feelings on the matter. It's Transvision Vamp. Baby, I don't care.

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0: 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Yeah, we know. We think it's pretty cool, too.

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2: So fucking what?

Graham Cutress contributing to today's People's Playlist, all about MTV. Says, didn't Metallica get banned from MTV because they decided to play this live at one of their award shows in the late 90s, early 2000s? Song titled The Two Fingers Up to MTV seems to fit the profile. Graham, well said. Thank you very much. Donald McIntosh says, YouTube killed MTV, so could we have We Didn't Start the Fire by Fall Out Boy? Excellent. Very good. Donald, you get points. What you can redeem those for, I have no idea, but you get points. Nicely done.

Dead Kennedys MTV Get Off the Air. That's for Duncan Kerr, who's here to report some disconcerting news. Apparently the sun is shining in the Outer Hebrides. First time this year. See, I think it's going to turn now. Just turn for the worse, for us at least. Miracles do happen. The Dead Kennedys had a suggestion for MTV, which eventually it seems they followed. Correct, Duncan. Thank you very much. Mike Kennard is here. Says when MTV launched in 1981, the first video played was Video Killed the Radio Star by the Buggles. And coincidentally, in 1981, Iron Maiden released Killers. So, dealer's choice. I'm going to go with Killers, if that's right with you.

So Kirsch has been in touch, saying it's blindingly obvious, but someone's got to request it. So is you, Kirsch, and Runlitz, both requesting Video Killed the Radio Star, Presidents of the United States of America, as the Buggles, and their original, was the first video played on MTV. Owen Green Shields is here saying, I absolutely loved the cover Limp Bizkit did for this song on MTV way, way back in 2003. Plus, it's an amazing song in its own right. That it is. Welcome home, Sanitarium. It's Metallica.

compensate. It's Primordial Radio. That is for Cats, our very own Cat Wright, who says, MTV have replaced the rock category with best alternative, sort of generalizing the category. 21 Pilots have been nominated for their track Drag Path. Could I request Overcompensate, please? They always start their set with this song, and seeing them next Saturday in London. Me and Alice are super excited. I'm sure. They're actually on the list of bands I must see, and I do fuck all about it. Who wanted this? This is Terry Pitt saying, MTV Unplugged, the best one ever, I agree, is the Alice in Chains version. And my favorite song from that is Sludge Factory. Terry Pitt, good call.

I don't think there's any doubt. That is the best unplug from the MTV Plugged series. No argument will be entered. The presenter is correct in this instance. Right, it's time for me to flee. Apologies to those that I didn't get to. We've run out of time because Bensky is on his way, and we don't want to be late for Ben, because when you do, he gets all territorial, start pissing on the chair legs. It's not good. Anyway, Bensky is next. I thank you very much for your company, as always. I thank you for your continued support of Primordial Radio, for without that support, we are well and truly fucked. That's a fact. So thank you. I will catch you tomorrow. Enjoy the rest of your evening.

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1: Monday evening, Primordial Radio. Welcome to the 6 p.m. Monday evening session. My name is Ben Zagorski, or Bensky, if you so please. We shall begin. Arch enemy to come, but first, kicking us off is going to be Bad Wolves.

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1: 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Although I have taken the form of Caius Caligula, I am all men as I am no man, and therefore I am a god. I shall wait for the unanimous decision of the Senate, Claudius.
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Primordial Radio with Arch Enemy and Rise of the Tyrants. Now, Moose is about to start his People's Playlist for MTV. I'm about an hour ahead of myself because I have Sophie here this evening and I have things I need to do, so I am just a little bit ahead of time. So I'm not going to be able to see if someone else references this for the People's Playlist. So I'm thinking it's MTV, so and I'm thinking mainly of the Headbangers Ball that was on MTV. And that whilst nothing particularly jumps out at me, I'm thinking of the first thing I went to was Presenters. And on the European part, there was Vanessa Warwick. And now she does quite a lot of things for Ghost, in this era of Ghost, for their socials and their videos and their things like that. So I'm going to play something by Ghost. There you go. It's a bit of a spurious link, but that's what I'm going to do. And in particular this song, because I've not heard it for a long time, and it's about Jack the Ripper.

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1: The delightfully titled Ugly Fucker by Scarlett there on Primordial Radio. Now, I'm going to do something I've not done for a while. I'm going to do one of these on this day things, because today it's a birthday of John Bush. He was born in 1963 on this day, and he was, amongst other bands, most famously Armored Saint, he was with Anthrax as well for a few times. And I am going to play the song by Anthrax that James Hetfield of Metallica described as a perfect song. It is Anthrax, and it's John Bush singing. Happy birthday, Mr. Bushy.

Sepultura, All Souls Rising. And why? Well, because I did a birthday earlier, I'm going to do another birthday. Cassandra's Kisser. It's his birthday today. He was born in 1968 in São Bernardino do Campo in Brazil. And of course, if you have not been reminded enough already, there's a rather wonderful interview that Hackett did with Mr. Kisser at Bloodstock, which you can go and check out on our socials. Let's move on with some unrelated music, just something that was in the schedule. It's going to be Profiler, and this is Shadow.

the rather unmistakable Alice in Chains there with So Far Under. Nearly close to the end of the first hour. Fuck me, that's gone quick. Who's up next? Do you know what? I don't know. I'm going to leave it to chance. I'm going to find a song that best fits this last section and we'll just go with it. I wonder what it's going to be.

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1: Keep it simple. Just keep it simple. I go slow. Perfect.

Welcome back to the Monday evening session on Primordial Radio. I am Ben Zagorski, or Bensky, if you so please. Kicking off this second hour was Frank Carter and his Rattlesnakes with Wildflowers, and then that was Ministry with We Hate. And then right at the end of the first hour, I just plonked in a song that fitted perfectly, i.e. it gave me 0 seconds left. And that worked quite well. I'm going to do that at the end of this hour as well. But for now, I'm going to go back to Arctangent, actually, and a band that I saw I really, really liked. I would have loved to have got an interview with them, but I've probably left it a bit too late. It's Witch Fever. They are fantastic. I highly recommend you go check them out. This is Congregation.

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0: 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Yeah, we know. We think it's pretty cool, too.

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Former PGM performers Crowley there with Something Wicked This Way Comes. Before that, In Flames with Trigger. And then before that, if you didn't have a subscription, you would have had an ad break. Probably Bill Courage talking a load of old waffle, because I doubt we've got enough listeners on a Monday evening to actually take it to adverts. But if you have a subscription, you would have got Our Father by Extreme, which is a rather jolly good song. Worth paying for, I reckon. Subscriptions going up, actually. I read £6.66 a month. I think that's fair enough. It's never gone up, so I think that's a fair cop. I'm not bothered about that. So I hope you're not either. But hey, you can cancel if you like, or you can pay. It's up to you. Right, let's have some Monday riffage now with Tail Gunner. This is Midnight Blitz.

Well, I saw that on the playlist. I thought, John Carpenter, doesn't he make films? I think I can't be... Well, it is him. It is him. It is John Carpenter who makes films, or did make films, concentrating more on his music career now. But hey, that was Revenge. Quite like that. It's really spooky, wasn't it? Right, while I've been trying to find some content, what am I going to put on? I thought, do you know what? Damnation Festival was on my radar. So I thought, let's have a look at that. Let's have a look at the lineup. I know a couple of people that are already on it, but I didn't see these guys. So yeah, I'm going to play some of them. It's Wolves in the Throne Room. This is Twin Mouths.

Primordial Radio with Wolves in the Throne Room. And that does leave me with one slot left. And as I did in the first hour, I'm just going to fill that with something that fits perfectly in the gap. Just a random choice. What I'm basically doing is you have a title search in the system. I'm just putting a letter, search that. Whichever one fits, it's going in. I don't know what it is. You don't know what it is. Nobody knows what it is. But it's certainly the end of the show. So I shall see you for Friday Bangers. And until then, I'm going to leave you with, I don't know what.

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Boy Republic, Tommy Gunn here from Audio Radio on this Thursday evening. How are we? Hope that we're doing all good and you aren't melting too bad. Many thanks to Moose and to everyone before him. I'm Kat and me and you are going beyond the main riff once more, where each week we explore the history of a different rock and metal subgenre, scene or underground movement, from the pioneers who created the sounds to the artists carrying it forwards today. You'll hear 6 songs that tell the story. Last time, we explored New York's no wave movement. Today, we're exploring noise rock, where distortion, feedback, and experimentation became a part of the music itself. Noise rock doesn't have one single birthplace. It roots through experimental rock, punk, post-punk, and the New York no wave scene. By the late 70s and early 80s, musicians were pushing guitars into increasingly abrasive territory, using distortion, feedback, unusual tunings, and dissonance as creative tools. The aim wasn't simply to make music louder. Noise became part of the composition. And unlike a lot of mainstream rock, noise rock was never about one particular sound. It became an attitude, challenging the rules and what a rock song could be. Starting us off with track number 1, basically and literally picking up from last week, Sonic Youth, Teenage Riot from 88. Sonic Youth became one of the defining bands of noise rock. Drawing on New York's experimental scene, they used alternative guitar tunings, feedback, and unconventional techniques, but also showed that noise rock could be melodic. Teenage Riot appeared on their 88 album Daydream Nation, one of the landmarks records of the genre. So here it is, Sonic Youth.

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I first witnessed watching Nova Twins when they opened up for Bring Me the Horizon. That was huge. And I witnessed how energetic they are on stage and loved them ever since. I met them a few times in like dues, you know, like a heavy music awards, that sort of thing. And they are so lovely. And I'm very excited to see them at All Points East at the end of the month, which 21 Pilots are headlining. So there's other awesome bands are playing this festival as well. Kid Capici, Hot Milk. Hot Milk are just so damn good live. And Ren as well, Half Alive, Noah Fence, Dead Pony, Mouth Culture, RTO, and many, many others. So I'm very excited about that, obviously, for 21 Pilots. If you didn't know, I am a massive fan of 21 Pilots. And I follow them whenever I can, whenever they're in the UK and stuff. But yeah, I'm really excited for that. I'm going to spend a weekend in London, bank holiday weekend, me and Alice, my daughter. So we're really looking forward to that. And yeah, going to see awesome live music. More music on the way from the likes of Nickelback and some Sellswood as well, which I've been really, really enjoying them. But up next, and I've also been enjoying this band. Here from Audio Radio, it is very 50-50, you know, brand new music, and then artists that we know and love. And as a listener as well, because I do listen quite a lot, we've got it in the background like all the time. And this one is a brand new band for me, Chiodos. I've never heard of them before, but I really dig this tune. This is Tap That.

2007 debut album V is for Vagina. And then we heard some Nickelback and Soul Sword as well. More music on the way from The Picture Box and some Goldfinger. But now we're going again beyond the main riff with track number two, Chicago's Big Black. During the 80s, American independent labels became vital to the growing underground. One of the most important was Touch and Go, which began as a punk fanzine in the 70s and became a record label in the 80s. It would go on to release music by some of the most important bands in noise rock and post-hardcore, including Chicago's Big Black, led by Steve Albini, combined abrasive guitars with drum machine rhythms and an intentionally harsh sound. Kerosene, the song I'm about to play for you next, is from their 86 album Atomizer, became one of the band's defining tracks. Steve Albini worked not only as a musician with Big Black and Shellac, this other band, but also as a recording engineer. His recording work included Nirvana's In Utero, and he became known for capturing bands with a direct and polished sound rather than heavily reshaping their performances. With track number two, this is Big Black, Kerosene.

Colleen Wolf, the Picture Books here from Audio Radio. And we're doing Beyond the Main Riff, where each week we feature a new rock or metal subgenre. Each week we'll look at where the subgenre began, how it develops over the decades, and which bands are carrying the style for today. Every week includes 6 handpicked tracks that represent the subgenre from its roots all the way to the current modern art. So we've been talking noise rock. We started with Sonic Youth and then Big Black. It is time for track number 3, The Jesus. Oh my God. That sounded a little bit naughty, didn't it? The Jesus Lizard from 91 Nub. The Jesus Lizard brought a more physical and aggressive sound to the scene, combining pounding rhythms, angular guitar, and David Yao's unpredictable vocals. Nub is a dark, slide guitar-driven 91 noise rock track from Jesus Lizard's album Goats, featuring morbid lyrics about an amputee and a music video that was banned by the MTV for its disturbing imagery. So here it is, The Jesus Lizard.

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I've never ever been a Metallica fan, but I quite like that. And then we had some Green Day as well. This is From Audio Radio on this Thursday evening. And what we do, we go beyond the main riff. And this week, we're talking noise rock. And by the 90s, noise rock was spreading into different directions. Some bands moved towards heavier sounds, while others incorporated post-hardcore, industrial music, and experimental rock. Noise rock remained largely underground, but its influence was beginning to spread into a wider alternative scene, taking us to track number 4, Unsane Scrape. New York's Unsane pushed noise rock towards an even heavier and more abrasive sound. If you were a skater way back when, you probably came across this tune. This is sitting closest to the boundary between underground rock and metal. They became an important part of the American noise rock scene during the 90s. So here it is, Unsane Scrape.

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The riffage on that track is absolutely awesome. Prong the banner here from Audio Radio. More music coming from Holding Absence and Parkway Drive. But, oh, I'm really struggling this evening. So here in Studio 21, Kirkstall, Leeds, it is currently 33 degrees and a time of record 6:15 in the afternoon. And oh my goodness me, to be honest, give me 40 degrees, Spain, Portugal, Italy. Here is absolutely unbearable, you know, the heat is just different. And but yeah, I've got, if you hear like a, you know, buzzing noise in the background, I've got my fan here directly at my face. And oh my days, I can't wait till I take these headphones off because I'm sweating. Jeez. You know, something as well that I've been meaning to mention but I keep forgetting is, obviously you've heard this from different presenters, it is our Big Bang and King Kraken, the 500, will be co-headlining Big Bang 9 with Sports coming from Rafters and Urban Assault. So it's taking place on Friday 16th and 17th of July of next year, and we are almost sold out, and it's so amazing to see this going so well. And King Kraken, I've seen them live, I think, a Download, was it? Or something like that, and they were really good. So it's going to be a very cool, cool show, and it's going to be the first time that I attend. So I'm going to be there for the first time. So yes, come with me. Yeah, let's go and hang out. So yes, King Kraken will be headlining. That's going to be so...

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We love the music that made us, but we also support the artists of tomorrow. That's why if you know of, or if you're in a band that's struggling to get their music heard, you can send it straight to us. 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

just wants me. I call on him, is he afraid? I'll bury him down with the ones he keeps. And if the devil's listening, I'll come for him as well. If I suspect he had a hand to play, and if I see his face in town, there's room for two down underground. Nothing's gonna stop me.

Hollywood Undead, one by one, April Audio Radio, going back beyond the main riff and into the 2000s. Noise rock didn't disappear, it kept mutating. Bands began mixing the genre with hardcore, electronic music, industrial sounds, and other experimental styles. One of most distinctive examples was Providence duo Lightning Bolt, who showed that you didn't even need a guitar to make incredible noise rock. This takes us to track number 5. Bass, drums, and vocals are all Lightning Bolt need here. Dracula Mountain comes from their 2003 album Wonderful Rainbow and captures the band's chaotic experimental approach to noise rock. So here it is, Dracula Mountain.

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1: Samoa! 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

brand new from Weezer CEO. Together, I'm going to play us out with our last track. And we've been talking noise rock, and the genre is still evolving today. Modern artists are blending noise rock with sludge, industrial music, post-punk, and other forms of heavy music. One of the most talked about modern examples is Oklahoma City's Chat Pile. Chat Pile combine noise rock with sludge and industrial influences, creating music that is bleak, heavy, and intensely confrontational. Since Chat Pile's formation just a little over 6 years ago, the Oklahoma City-based quartet have grown from a scrappy passion project of four local film and music enthusiasts into one of the defining heavy acts to emerge from the 2020s underground. From experimental scenes of the late 70s to the underground bands of today, noise rock has always been about pushing rock music beyond its comfort zone. It has influenced alternative rock, grunge, post-hardcore, industrial music, and experimental metal without ever settling into one fixed sound. Next week, Beyond the Main Riff, we'll follow one of those heavier paths as we explore sludge metal, where the aggression of hardcore meets the weight and darkness of doom. I'm going to play us out with the latest, and this is like the brand new from Chat Pile. This is the final pre-release track prior to their release of their brand new album, Who Loves the Sun, which will be out 4th of September. This is Same Rules. Take care of yourselves, one another. See you again soon. And as ever, it's been a pleasure. Ciao for now. Bye.

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1: 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Yeah, we know. We think it's pretty cool, too.

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city I once knew as home is teetering on the edge of radioactive oblivion. A 300,000 degree baptism by nuclear fire. I'm not sorry. We had it coming. A surge of white-hot atonement will be our wake-up call.

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0: 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Yeah, we know. We think it's pretty cool, too.

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0: 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Yeah, we know. We think it's pretty cool, too.

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0: 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Yeah, we know. We think it's pretty cool, too.

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